0: The Grand Valley State football team returns to the bright lights of Lovers Stadium this Thursday night for the 2026 home opener in a whiteout.
1: 10-5 touchdown Lakers! Evan Burtney scores!
0: The Lakers get set for a week one non-conference tilt against the West Texas A&M Buffaloes in the first meeting between the two programs since the 2013 playoffs. Live coverage from Allendale begins at 6 p.m. Kickoff is at 7 p.m. right here on the Ticket West Michigan.
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3: Interference right there.
4: It was a double move, and the West Texas receiver, down 42-7, is talking trash to the sideline. You're down 42-7. What are you saying?
3: Yeah.
4: I got you on that one play? Okay.
5: 15-yard penalty, automatic first down.
3: Yeah, 15-yard penalty.
4: You know, I noticed something last week. They're down 38-0. They scored on a flea flicker, and you should have seen the celebration.
3: Yeah?
4: Yeah, that was crazy. Wild. You're down 38-7 at that point. Hand the ball to the official and go back to the sideline.
3: I mean, right. First and 10
4: Buffalo. And they were down 52-7, and saw some egregious celebrations after a touchdown.
3: Max Porter now on the handoff through the middle here. Is they're going to get it on the carry. Kaysen will get it up to the 48. And so that'll be a gain of about 3 to 4 yards. Second down. 42-7 Grand Valley in front. 7:10 mark of the third quarter. Max Porter stepping up. He'll run to the left, has a little bit of room, and then brought down nicely as Jimmy Downs rides him down to the 47.
4: The last tackle, Steve, was Chase Shefke, defensive end, a redshirt freshman. He's another guy. This is going to be an outstanding player. We've seen some of these young faces in the game now.
3: Max Porter, the quarterback, with the handoff.
4: Oh, yeah,
3: and again, the run.
4: Oh,
3: they got through
4: loose.
3: The tackle, and
4: wow.
3: It's Simmons who's been able to get a first down and a little more to the 34 of Grand Valley.
4: We have had him wrapped up several times, and he's eluded tacklers.
3: He really has.
4: That's the third time this game.
3: Yep. He's been able to get out of there. First down from Grand Valley's 34, and they'll run it right. Lakers string him out, and Kaysen brought down at the 31, gaining 3 yards.
5: Second and eight.
3: Yeah, they say the 32 is where he went down.
5: Trip number 13, Elijah Baker.
3: Third quarter winding down inside of 6 minutes here. Second down and 8 from the 32 of Grand Valley. Max Porter back to throw with the pocket holding. Toss to the end zone, and this one a little bit short. It'll be incomplete. He wanted to go between the corner and the safety.
4: Yeah, he had Noah Hart and who is Noah Hart along with Mickens, I think.
3: Yeah.
4: Nickens and Matthew Nickens, and they did a good job of bracketing that receiver.
3: Incomplete to Mitchell on that throw, so third down at 8.
4: You got to imagine it's 4-down territory.
3: Yeah, everything on the plus side of the 50 will be 2-down territory. Cox Porter here, flushed quickly to his left side. Now he tries to throw. It's deflected out of bounds and incomplete. I do not see a flag.
4: No flag, but you have to imagine they're going to go for it here.
3: Oh, yeah. Now, there's not much point.
4: Plus side of the field, down 42-7.
3: Yeah, you would have a, what would this be, almost a 50-yard field goal try.
4: If you're trying to win the game, you're down 42-7. So.
3: Yeah. All right, fourth down.
4: Lakers have done a great job of pushing Knox Porter out of the pocket. He's always rolling to his left, seems like, and he's throwing back across his body.
3: Fourth down and 8. Tough to pick that up. Laker defense trying to turn him away again. All three wideouts to the left. Porter back to throw. Pressure comes, and they got him for a sack. Back to the 44 as they take over Baker. Or check it. Those

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0: The Grand Valley State football team returns to the bright lights of Lovers Stadium this Thursday night for the 2026 home opener in a whiteout.
1: 10-5 touchdown Lakers! Evan Burtney scores!
0: The Lakers get set for a week one non-conference tilt against the West Texas A&M Buffaloes in the first meeting between the two programs since the 2013 playoffs. Live coverage from Allendale begins at 6 p.m. Kickoff is at 7 p.m. right here on the Ticket West Michigan. Looking for the perfect way to enjoy a beautiful Michigan morning? 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
2: They might have the worst specialist in the league. You can look at the LA Rams going back to like Roman times, talking about Troy and talking about Achilles. And we know the story of Achilles. You are dipped in the water that makes you invincible, except for his what? His heel that were exposed, because that's what his mom held him by when dipping him into the water. Well, what if that Achilles heel happens to be the Rams special teams? That they're locked in a close game when it matters most, and you're having to lean on 6 foot, 245-pound thicker kicker Harrison Mevis, or the pride of Wingate University, Ethan Evans, punting for you. Not great. Not great. Focusing on the Rams competition. Both the Seahawks and the 49ers, they could absolutely win this division. Are we forgetting how good Seattle was last year? You know, the champions. Sam Darnold had a mediocre season. He led the NFL in picks. And they still went 14-3 and won the Super Bowl. They won it in a rout. The Patriots weren't close. So while they lost some guys, they kind of were way ahead of the pack. Meanwhile, the San Francisco 49ers, they might be the most underrated team in the league. They went 12-5 without Nick Bosa and Fred Warner. They won a playoff game without George Kittle either. All those guys are back, which means you have to think they're going to win more games. Like, imagine if they had that Dejon Love guy on their team, running routes in the sand at receiver. It would honestly be surprising if three teams in this division weren't making the playoffs. It would be surprising to see one of these teams probably get the bye in the NFC because of how they're going to beat each other up. But here's the other certainty from the NFC West, if we're going to go division by division tonight. The Arizona Cardinals are going to finish last. While there's a question of who's going to finish first between those three teams, and we could debate that, the Cardinals are going to finish last, and they might be the worst team in the NFL. Because before you even get off the bus, before you even focus on the roster and the coaching staff, there's no hope for them winning this year. Not in this division, not with a bad GM, Imani Azenfort, not with a cheap ownership, the Bidwells. Then you get to the coach, and then you get to the quarterback, and it's a rookie head coach in Mike LaFleur, and it's Jacoby Brissett, who's backed up by Gardner Minshew and Carson Beck. By mid-November, they're going to be in full tank mode, and that's probably going to be a story this year when you have a generational college class expected to come next year. 18-game, 18-week schedule, you're probably going to have more teams tanking than usual, and the Arizona Cardinals are a prime candidate for that. So we are asking the question tonight. What is your boldest prediction regarding the NFC specifically? That's what we're asking tonight. 310-840-4910 if you want in on the program. And we'll be getting to your comments tonight on our YouTube channel, Westwood One Sports Night. Be sure to chime in there. It's where you can watch the show in addition to listening to it. Also, we've got the podcast feeds at Westwood One Sports Night as well, if you prefer the audio version of things, Apple Podcasts and Spotify. However, and wherever you're listening or watching, greatly appreciate that. B-Dot, a guest on the program, a lot of college football that we're going to get to, in addition to your bold prediction.

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1: The Lakers get set for a week one non-conference tilt against the West Texas A&M Buffaloes in the first meeting between the two programs since the 2013 playoffs. 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
9: The Lakers get set for a Week 1 non-conference tilt against the West Texas A&M Buffaloes in the first meeting between the two programs since the 2013 playoffs. 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
2: The Lakers get set for a Week 1 non-conference tilt against the West Texas A&M Buffaloes in the first meeting between the two programs since the 2013 playoffs. 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

0: The Grand Valley State football team returns to the bright lights of Lovers Stadium this Thursday night for the 2026 home opener in a whiteout.
1: 10-5 touchdown Lakers! Evan Burtney scores!
0: The Lakers get set for a week one non-conference tilt against the West Texas A&M Buffaloes in the first meeting between the two programs since the 2013 playoffs. Live coverage from Allendale begins at 6 p.m. Kickoff is at 7 p.m. right here on the Ticket West Michigan.
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3: Wake Forest Akron game that I was at tonight. See, was trying to find a way to make Akron football interesting, and here's what we came up with. Future offensive coordinator, Marty Wims. And it's a photo, essentially, of a what looks like a high school science teacher. He's a CFO of Stark Enterprises, it says. He graduated from Akron. He's a fan, the future offensive coordinator. Now, why are they saying he's the future offensive coordinator? Well, Akron had a special promotion for season ticket holders where one lucky season ticket holder would get to call the first offensive play for Akron's season opener. I got excited. I was at the game tonight, Akron against Wake Forest, and wanted to see what they drew up. And then I was quickly corrected. Oh, it's for their first home game. Ah! So Marty Wims, we got to wait and see what the play call is going to be. But that does beg the question, Denton Day, and really for anybody else as well. If you had the ability to call one play for your favorite college team, what are you running?
4: A lot of intricacies here. You got to understand, can the quarterback run? Can he not run? Can the quarterback throw? Can he not throw?
3: You're scripting it.
4: Deep.
3: First snap.
4: Yeah,
3: okay.
4: we're going deep. What am I, a loser? I mean, come on. You're going to run a draw play? Like, what are you running, off tackle? You get a chance to call a play for the first time? You get one? I mean, come on.
3: No, how funny would it be if the first play with all this buildup is zone stretch?
4: Yeah,
3: we're
4: going
3: to run zone stretch to the right. Yeah, we're going to run an HB dive.
4: If you want to turn the clock back and bring a fullback in and run a fullback dive, I would respect that one. No, we're going deep. We're going some play action, scissors, down the middle of the field, getting the ball in the hand of your best wideout.
3: They play Robert Morris next week. And I just want to find the press conference of Robert Morris's coach. How do you game plan for the first snap of this game? What Marty Wims is going to come up with?
4: You think they're offended? Because, like, why are you giving a play away against us?
3: Well, it's the home opener. That's it. I mean, it wouldn't be as fun at Wake Forest when the fans aren't in attendance. I don't think Marty was there tonight. I don't think does Marty get to sit in the booth with the headset for his one play? Get the gear? I hope so. I really do.
4: Drinks up there. Yeah, they got Dasani up there, I'm sure.
3: Oh, if it was in Winston-Salem tonight, I was in one of the coaching booths tonight. They had some Mountain Dew, some Dr. Pepper, some water bottles. it's what they had in the booths tonight. Do have our college football picks for week one that we're going to hand out later this hour. 2-1 last week. We've been handing out picks on various shows for 8 football seasons. We've only had one losing year. So we keep the record. We keep track of these things during football season. Got 5 bets we'll hand out later in the hour. The main event of the week in college football just got louder, just got spicier. And we'll give you the latest on it next on Westwood One Sports Night.
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0: The Grand Valley State football team returns to the bright lights of Lovers Stadium this Thursday night for the 2026 home opener in a whiteout.
1: 10-5 touchdown Lakers! Evan Burtney scores!
0: The Lakers get set for a week one non-conference tilt against the West Texas A&M Buffaloes in the first meeting between the two programs since the 2013 playoffs. Live coverage from Allendale begins at 6 p.m. Kickoff is at 7 p.m. right here on the Ticket West Michigan.
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3: That's what they're doing. They're saying, we're the only ones who can get this right. We are the saviors of sport. We are the ones who can dictate the future of college athletics. And man, thank God it's us, because we believe in the purity of amateurism. And
4: go Tigers.
3: Go Tigers. And now they're just going to give the Heisman Trophy to whoever they want. That's what this is.
4: Yeah, I mean, this is the thing. Is this, if they don't stop at this, who knows what they're going to stop at? Honestly. Because we have blurred the lines of what is right and what is wrong. Everything is now mixed together, and this is why a lot of people do not like college sports right now. A lot of people do not like this. And yeah, go back to the days, this is later in the rundown, where you're just paying people under the table, buy them a charger. Have a weird signing in a hotel, like, kind of venue, you know? Go back to that. Who cares? But this, yeah, this is really sad to see. And as a former college athlete, it breaks my heart to see that this is where college sports is at.
3: Remember that time that Cam Newton's dad got $100,000 and everybody got really mad? I yearn for those days. I miss those days. My apologies, Cam Newton's dad. I did not understand that you were somehow in the right in that entire deal, and we are very sorry. 310-840-4910, the phone line, the text line are both open. Last addendum on this, last thing I got for this for now, LSU has less than 24 hours to build its roster. They have to lock in their roster today. So if they're going to add these NFL players, whether they are the names that you may have heard, Xavier Harris or Daquan Wright, or their new names across the country, 40 players were involved in this injunction. They have now less than 24 hours to lock in the roster as the Tigers play Clemson tomorrow. They're playing college football tomorrow and are more worried about being in a courtroom to fight for players that could possibly play, fight for players that the SEC is suing them over and could kick them out over. They're more focused on that than they are Clemson coming to Death Valley on Saturday night. 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The Drake Toll Show YouTube channel and the Westwood One Sports app. Uh-oh. Not good. Steve Ballmer, the owner of the L.A. Clippers, the guy who was all caught up in this $28 million Kawhi Leonard cap circumvention scam, says, no, wrong, Pablo Torre. The journalist can't keep getting away with this. I'm innocent. Has he gone too far? I'll answer that next. This is Westwood One Sports and the Westwood One Sports app. This is the Drake Toll Show.
5: Is the NFL sleeping on the Seahawks? The Super Bowl champs return. Sam Darnold and that dominant defense. With so much focus on the Rams, could Seattle sneak up on the league in their bid to repeat? Westwood One Sports.
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0: The Grand Valley State football team returns to the bright lights of Lovers Stadium this Thursday night for the 2026 home opener in a whiteout.
1: 10-5 touchdown Lakers! Evan Burtney scores!
0: The Lakers get set for a week one non-conference tilt against the West Texas A&M Buffaloes in the first meeting between the two programs since the 2013 playoffs. Live coverage from Allendale begins at 6 p.m. Kickoff is at 7 p.m. right here on the Ticket West Michigan.
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0: The Grand Valley State football team returns to the bright lights of Lovers Stadium this Thursday night for the 2026 home opener in a whiteout.
1: 10-5 touchdown Lakers! Evan Burtney scores!
0: The Lakers get set for a week one non-conference tilt against the West Texas A&M Buffaloes in the first meeting between the two programs since the 2013 playoffs. Live coverage from Allendale begins at 6 p.m. Kickoff is at 7 p.m. right here on the Ticket West Michigan.
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0: The Grand Valley State football team returns to the bright lights of Lovers Stadium this Thursday night for the 2026 home opener in a whiteout.
1: 10-5 touchdown Lakers! Evan Burtney scores!
0: The Lakers get set for a week one non-conference tilt against the West Texas A&M Buffaloes in the first meeting between the two programs since the 2013 playoffs. Live coverage from Allendale begins at 6 p.m. Kickoff is at 7 p.m. right here on the Ticket West Michigan.
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3: Legal war between the two. But coming up next, we love to talk about rookies, right? Rookies are fun. Rookies you've never seen before at the NFL level. We get caught up in it. Who's going to have an immediate impact? But what about second-year players? Guys who've now had the opportunity to adjust to the speed of the NFL and grow in their second year and have a major impact on their teams and just how far they go in 2026. I'll power rank the top five second-year players in the NFL. That's next on Westwood One Sports.
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13: What's up, fellas? Mike Golick Jr. here. 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
0: The Grand Valley State football team returns to the bright lights of Lovers Stadium this Thursday night for the 2026 home opener in a whiteout.
1: 10-5 touchdown Lakers! Evan Burtney scores!
0: The Lakers get set for a week one non-conference tilt against the West Texas A&M Buffaloes in the first meeting between the two programs since the 2013 playoffs. Live coverage from Allendale begins at 6 p.m. Kickoff is at 7 p.m. right here on the Ticket West Michigan.
14: Michigan roads are shared by two separate yet equally important groups, bicyclists and motorists.

0: The Grand Valley State football team returns to the bright lights of Lovers Stadium this Thursday night for the 2026 home opener in a whiteout.
1: 10-5 touchdown Lakers! Evan Burtney scores!
0: The Lakers get set for a week one non-conference tilt against the West Texas A&M Buffaloes in the first meeting between the two programs since the 2013 playoffs. Live coverage from Allendale begins at 6 p.m. Kickoff is at 7 p.m. right here on the Ticket West Michigan.
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0: The Grand Valley State football team returns to the bright lights of Lovers Stadium this Thursday night for the 2026 home opener in a whiteout.
1: 10-5 touchdown Lakers! Evan Burtney scores!
0: The Lakers get set for a week one non-conference tilt against the West Texas A&M Buffaloes in the first meeting between the two programs since the 2013 playoffs. Live coverage from Allendale begins at 6 p.m. Kickoff is at 7 p.m. right here on the Ticket West Michigan.
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0: The Grand Valley State football team returns to the bright lights of Lovers Stadium this Thursday night for the 2026 home opener in a whiteout.
1: 10-5 touchdown Lakers! Evan Burtney scores!
0: The Lakers get set for a week one non-conference tilt against the West Texas A&M Buffaloes in the first meeting between the two programs since the 2013 playoffs. Live coverage from Allendale begins at 6 p.m. Kickoff is at 7 p.m. right here on the Ticket West Michigan.
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0: The Grand Valley State football team returns to the bright lights of Lovers Stadium this Thursday night for the 2026 home opener in a whiteout.
1: 10-5 touchdown Lakers! Evan Burtney scores!
0: The Lakers get set for a week one non-conference tilt against the West Texas A&M Buffaloes in the first meeting between the two programs since the 2013 playoffs. Live coverage from Allendale begins at 6 p.m. Kickoff is at 7 p.m. right here on the Ticket West Michigan.
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2: And the next question comes from the line of Raj Sharon with Westwood One. Please proceed.
1: It's from a teleconference with NBC Sports during the NBA playoffs. Now, yesterday, to preview the NFL season, NBC Sports had another teleconference, and Raj jumped on the teleconference to talk to Mike Tomlin.
3: Joe, I think we have time for one more question.
2: Yes, and the next question comes from the line of Raj Sharon with Westwood One. Please proceed.
1: So there you go. So now we've got two of these for Raj, as we say, please proceed. Fill in the blank on a Friday. Hello, Raj.
4: What's up, fellas? It is a fill in the blank fun Friday. And boy, this first question, I am curious what way you're going to go with it, because we talked a little bit about it earlier in the week when Linnell, our teammate, talked about the Rams, but we've had LSU in there. We've had a lot of stuff in the news, so it is very open to interpretation. Adam Abdallah, our first fill in the blank question is, biggest villain in sports right now is blank.
5: Deshaun Watson. And the reason is, because I was going to say I thought of SGA. I thought of
1: SGA?
5: Yeah, well, listen. Oh. No, no,

0: The Grand Valley State football team returns to the bright lights of Lovers Stadium this Thursday night for the 2026 home opener in a whiteout.
1: 10-5 touchdown Lakers! Evan Burtney scores!
0: The Lakers get set for a week one non-conference tilt against the West Texas A&M Buffaloes in the first meeting between the two programs since the 2013 playoffs. Live coverage from Allendale begins at 6 p.m. Kickoff is at 7 p.m. right here on the Ticket West Michigan.
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0: The Grand Valley State football team returns to the bright lights of Lovers Stadium this Thursday night for the 2026 home opener in a whiteout.
1: 10-5 touchdown Lakers! Evan Burtney scores!
0: The Lakers get set for a week one non-conference tilt against the West Texas A&M Buffaloes in the first meeting between the two programs since the 2013 playoffs. Live coverage from Allendale begins at 6 p.m. Kickoff is at 7 p.m. right here on the Ticket West Michigan.
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1: 10-5 touchdown Lakers! Evan Burtney scores!
0: The Lakers get set for a week one non-conference tilt against the West Texas A&M Buffaloes in the first meeting between the two programs since the 2013 playoffs. Live coverage from Allendale begins at 6 p.m. Kickoff is at 7 p.m. right here on the Ticket West Michigan.
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0: The Lakers get set for a week one non-conference tilt against the West Texas A&M Buffaloes in the first meeting between the two programs since the 2013 playoffs. Live coverage from Allendale begins at 6 p.m. Kickoff is at 7 p.m. right here on the Ticket West Michigan.
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0: The Grand Valley State football team returns to the bright lights of Lovers Stadium this Thursday night for the 2026 home opener in a whiteout.
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0: The Lakers get set for a week one non-conference tilt against the West Texas A&M Buffaloes in the first meeting between the two programs since the 2013 playoffs. Live coverage from Allendale begins at 6 p.m. Kickoff is at 7 p.m. right here on the Ticket West Michigan.
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3: Him. And I got on a Zoom with T-Bob, and I fell in love with him right away. I knew right away this was such a unique dude. He was so smart and so funny and such a nerd. I just knew he was a big-time talent, big-time talent. And I said to Tom, you got to talk to this guy. Tom's like, I'll talk to him. And Tom gets off, and Tom says, oh, dude, I love him. I love him. So we just knew. I'm not saying that we are like, I'm not saying that the Rome tree is such that I am a tastemaker and I know, but it didn't take much to know that this was a big time talent. So T-Bob comes in and we know that we're not going to keep him forever. So we enjoy every day we have with him. And then T-Bob goes on and he goes to Barstool and he goes to Fox Sportsnet or Fox FS1. And he's doing great. He's doing great. So T-Bob, every once in a while, will text me and blow me up like, oh, Jim, I love you, man. I love you so much. I love the jungle. I miss you guys. You guys are the best. And it's all love. It's all love. And then what do I see here? Getting the block. Lane's about to put on a show. Of course, T-Bob, again, is the ultimate Louisiana man. T-Bob played for LSU. So, as much as T-Bob loves me, he certainly does not love me like he loves his own, and he played at LSU. Hey, my bro, great. Lane's going to put on a show. He better. This is my point, T-Bob. He better. Or you and he and all the great men of Louisiana are going to have a problem. You're a 10-point favorite. You better put on a show. You better handle your business. T-Bob is one of the all-time great Louisiana men. T-Bob is one of the great men, period. You know, on X, and I still love him. But he loves him some LSU. There he is. Shame is 27. A cold cup of gumbo to be featured in V's next AI Great Equalizer video. Anyway, I'm good on chat for now.
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3: 1-800-636-8686. Let's go to the ABQ. Look, as long as we do this sometimes, and again, I don't want to ever live in the past, but we had so many great moments and so many great memories, and the jungle lore is so bleeping strong. Albuquerque is an original four affiliate. Albuquerque, we're still on the same station that we started on in Albuquerque. I think they recently celebrated an enormous anniversary. I don't know if it's 30 years. 25 or 30 years, but we're still on the same station in Albuquerque that we started on, and they're an original four affiliate. So you can be damn sure that when ABQ comes up in here, I'm going to acknowledge it. Zach in Albuquerque. Zach, my dude, what's going on, man? How are you?
5: What's cracking, OG?
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5: 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I remember being at the venue. You were at the Journal Pavilion out here,

0: The Grand Valley State football team returns to the bright lights of Lovers Stadium this Thursday night for the 2026 home opener in a whiteout.
1: 10-5 touchdown Lakers! Evan Burtney scores!
0: The Lakers get set for a week one non-conference tilt against the West Texas A&M Buffaloes in the first meeting between the two programs since the 2013 playoffs. Live coverage from Allendale begins at 6 p.m. Kickoff is at 7 p.m. right here on the Ticket West Michigan.
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0: The Grand Valley State football team returns to the bright lights of Lovers Stadium this Thursday night for the 2026 home opener in a whiteout.
1: 10-5 touchdown Lakers! Evan Burtney scores!
0: The Lakers get set for a week one non-conference tilt against the West Texas A&M Buffaloes in the first meeting between the two programs since the 2013 playoffs. Live coverage from Allendale begins at 6 p.m. Kickoff is at 7 p.m. right here on the Ticket West Michigan.

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5: From Dare Ballpark in Dayton, Ohio, it is game number 4 of our 6-game series. It is a day today where if things go sideways for West Michigan, could effectively end their postseason hopes. So they are playing for their playoff lives tonight here in Dayton as they take on the Dayton Dragons right here on the ticket, West Michigan. And with that, we say good evening to you, Dan Hasty. Glad to have you along. Well, yesterday the Whitecaps had the chance. They were up 4-3 late, but could not hold that lead. In fact, they gave up not 1, 2, 3, 4, or 5, but 6 runs to the Dayton Dragons, who handed the Caps a 9-4 loss. So, Caps go into play 2 games back of Great Lakes with 3 games left to play, but the Loons have 5 games as opposed to the Whitecaps' 3. So they're going to have to win a couple of ball games in order to make it interesting, but that's currently where we sit. We will see if the Caps can make up some ground. They have no more margin for error. That starts tonight. Maddox Long gets the call for West Michigan, 1-0 with a 3.27 ERA. He was good in his last game. 14th rounder by Detroit in last year's draft was really, really good. Went 5 innings, giving up just 1 run, picking up a victory. Mason Morris goes for Dayton. He was the 3rd rounder of the Reds last year, and he's worked his way up to a top 10 Cincinnati Reds prospect. So we'll see a couple of highly touted players from the 2025 draft class. This is Caps pregame. Coming up next on the other side of this timeout, the conclusion of our conversation with Whitecaps manager Rene Rivera. It all gets us ready for West Michigan and Dayton. Big ball game for the Whitecaps tonight on Whitecaps Radio.
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5: Well, not only do you have the front runner for American League Rookie of the Year, having graduated from one of your first teams, but you've got a whole bunch of guys like him in the pipeline. 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
1: Welcome back. Whitecaps Radio is in full effect. And the manager of this West Michigan Whitecaps team and one of the directors of this monstrous second half turnaround is Rene Rivera. He joins us now here on Whitecaps pregame. First of all, Rene, welcome back. Thank you and congratulations on this turnaround. It is a remarkable story.
2: No, thank you, man. I really appreciate it. I believe that, you know, this is that's how development is. You know, you get a team, you know, coming out of spring training, figure themselves out, and coming to a different place. Sometimes they just pick it up right away. Sometimes they take time. I think that that's how. What's development, you know, is about, you know, get them play better. I think it was, you know, like anybody know, first half was a little tough. Then you know, they keep working hard, they keep pushing, and now the second half, you know, pretty much everybody have better.
1: You know, you had a long career in Major League Baseball, and I think about this from the position that you played, being a catcher. Not only were you helping pitchers refine their stuff, refine their quality, their efficiency, but I'm sure you were also managing the person as well. So now you got a room full of 30 guys, and I'm curious, as the season has gone on, how have you balanced continuing to develop the talent and also continuing to develop the person?
2: You know what, that's a really good question. I think that in the minor leagues, you have to, I will say, go down to their level. It's school that I play for many years, school that I you know, get the knowledge that I got from throughout the years and all that. However, I feel like, as a coach, as a person, you gotta understand their situation, and you cannot expect them to do what you did, but you can help and help them accomplish their goals. But you have to go down to their level understanding, and that's

0: Texas. Would you lay it with the Hoosiers?
1: Yeah, we're going to see a brand new quarterback under center there in Josh Heuer, the transfer from TCU. It was only number 72 last season, just completion percentage. Ultimately, I think they'll wind up covering. I mean, the main green has had a pretty good run of, you know, some bowl game appearances the last few years. Usually a very competitive team, a team that's projected to win 6.2 games according to the Power Index there at ESPN. Indiana's going to be in the conversation to win the Big Ten title. And you're right, hit the nail right on the head. What do we know about Kurt Cignetti? All gas, no brakes. He's going to run the damn score up. They may hang 55, 60. It's a matter of, you know, will this Indiana defense give up a ton? They're ball hawks. They got a lot of speed. I'm going to lay it with the Hoosiers. I'm still living in like a dream world thinking about that Indiana, a basketball school, won a national title last year, and they're going to be a front runner, at least a competitive team, in the upper echelon of the Big Ten yet again. We're living in the damn upside down, PJ. This is for real with Kurt Cignetti, and they're going to be a gravy.
2: A handful of years ago, and I asked him, I said, what makes you guys such a good team? And he said, we make all the plays that we're supposed to make. And you guys have been making all those plays. And then some. Just listening to you talk, you sound a lot like a manager up in Detroit. So sounds like you guys have the right idea and you guys are focusing on the right details. Rene Rivera, the manager of the West Michigan Whitecaps, thank you very much. Congratulations, and go get them the rest of the way.
3: Thank you. Appreciate it.
2: That's Rene Rivera right here on Whitecaps Radio.
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0: Let's do this from Day Air Ballpark in Dayton, Ohio. Hi, everybody, and welcome. It's the Whitecaps and the Dayton Dragons on another warm, balmy night here in Dayton, Ohio. We'll have to ask you to bear with us here tonight because we ran into a very unexpected occurrence here before first pitch today. First, the first toss of the game to Jackson Strong was outside. The next one catches the inner half, and it's 1-1 because Jackson Strong is ready for baseball, but Day Air Ballpark is not quite ready at the moment. We'll explain. So the 1-1 pitch was a strike. The next toss fouled away. One ball, two strikes on Strong. About 10 minutes before our scheduled first pitch tonight, it is every broadcaster's worst nightmare. The internet went out. Here's the kick, the 1-2 to Strong. Ground ball towards the second baseman, an easy play for Eric Becker, and that's over to first in time. One up, one down. And that situation, that internet situation, has still yet to be resolved. So we are waiting to see if we are going to get internet. And to kind of pull the curtain back for you, that is how we connect to our friends at the Ticket West Michigan. That is how we connect to WhitecapsBaseball.com. Here's a foul at the plate off the bat of Jack Goodman, the shortstop, getting a chance to make his Whitecaps debut tonight for Bryce Rainer, who's got the day off. Give you a look at the rest of that Whitecaps lineup. First the set, the 0-1 toss. This one's outside. 1-1 on Goodman. So Jackson Strong's the DH with Goodman at short. Edion Espinal does the catching. The middle three has Bo Ankeny at first, Andrew Soika in center, and Steven Hrustich in left field. Goodman plants one on the ground to shortstop. Charging in is Justin LeBron. He's there. He throws to first in time. Two away. Bottom three has Christian Santana at third. Juan Hernandez, the second baseman, and Nolan McCarthy in right tonight. They go up against Mason Morris, who's 1-0 with a 1.59 ERA. Here's the first toss to Edion Espinal, who has just worked his way in to the Tigers' top 30 prospects. This one curves in for a strike from Morris, and it's 0-1. First pitch temperature today, it's a little bit more reasonable as the next toss is inside. It's 83 degrees, mainly because there was a big thunderstorm about 4 o'clock local time today. But that has since passed. Here's the 1-1 to Eddie. Change up outside corner for a called strike. Jose Sandoval, our home plate umpire. Trevor Stiles is on the bases. No score, just underway, top of the first, two outs. Here's the turn, now the 1-2 toss. Espinal cracks it in the air towards center field. Coming in is Kyle Henley on the run. He reaches up and he's got it. And the Caps go 1-2-3. To the bottom of the first, Whitecaps nothing. The Dayton Dragons coming to bat on Whitecaps Radio.
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the bottom of the first, Whitecaps nothing. The Dayton Dragons coming to bat. Home half of the frame brought to you by Roost Chris Steakhouse. We take a look at Dayton's starting lineup. The first pitch from Maddox Long is fired outside, and the count is one ball and no strikes. Justin LeBron is the leadoff man for the Dayton Dragons. He bats first at shortstop with Ty Doucette at first and Keon Vu in left field. Next toss paints the outside edge. There's a strike and the count is 1-1. Maddox Long getting the work today against the top three in the order here for the Dragons. The next pitch spins in for a called strike over the inner edge. It's 1-2. Middle three has the DH, John Michael Fail. Ryan McChrystal is the catcher, and Eric Becker is at second base. Bottom three has Tyson Lewis at third, Damian Ruiz in right, and Kyle Henley in center field. 1-2 pitch, fastball, swing and a miss. He got him, strike three, one away. So Ty Doucette is the batter. Caps are clad in their navy tops today. Gray pants for West Michigan. On the other side, Dayton going with some special Friday night uniforms. They are orange. First pitch, Doucette slaps it foul down the left field line, and it's 0-1. In case you just joined us, we are working out some of the bugs here at Day Air Ballpark today. Never a dull moment in minor league baseball, am I right? Nothing in one the count. Here's the kick, the pitch on the way. Outside. One ball, one strike on Ty Doucette. And they go up against Maddox Long. Excited to watch him here tonight. 1-1. High and away. So Maddox Long gets the start for West Michigan. 14th round pick in the draft last year out of Harding University. It's really come on strong. Here's the 2-1. A little high. Three balls and a strike. He was a two-way player in college, and then he focused on pitching when he became a pro. He's got a big fastball that gets up to the mid-90s. Good slider, good changeup. Here's the 3-1. Outside with a changeup, he lost him, ball four. He's shown that ability to miss bats. He's got some athleticism, especially for a bigger guy, 6'5", 275. But there's a lot to look closely and a lot to like about Maddox Long. Here's the set. Pitch on the way, fastball up and outside. We do have some news for you coming into tonight's ball game, and it has everything to do with that Midwest League Eastern Division playoff race. First pitch was outside. Next toss to Vu is a breaking ball that scrapes the outside corner. 1-1. The Great Lakes Loons beat the Lake County Captains in the first game of their doubleheader this evening. So they did play, and they did win. So a little bit more to combine with what the Whitecaps did last night. And now the Whitecaps sit 2.5 games back of the Great Lakes Loons, who have 4 games left. The Caps have 3 games left. So here is what tonight now means, because the Loons won that first game. If the Whitecaps win tonight, they keep their hopes alive. If they don't and the Loons win, then they clinch the Midwest League's Eastern Division. As the 2-1 pitch grabs the outside corner for a strike, it's 2-2.
So Great Lakes' magic number is officially 2. And there are 3 games left for the Caps in this regular season. Here's the 2-2 to Vu. Fouls it away. Right towards the back of the screen. And the count still 2 balls, 2 strikes. It's certainly still possible, but I will tell you this. Because of losing the first game of that doubleheader, I think there's one assumption that we can now make. First the set and the 2-2 to Vu. High foul fly, third base side out of play. 2 balls and 2 strikes on Keon Vu. And that is that the Lake County Captains look like they have been eliminated from postseason contention with their loss today. And if that is the case, that certainly changes the complexion of a lot of different things in that series. 2-2. Vu smokes it high in the air, deep left field. Soika at the warning track, at the wall. It is gone. Keon Vu, a 2-run blast, and it's 2-0 Dayton in the first. Opposite field home run, got it into the lower level wall out in the deepest part of left center field, just cleared it above the gate. That'll bring up John Michael Fail, who they are hoping can find a home run before the end of the week here in Dayton, who is tied for the all-time lead in franchise home runs. He's got 30 of them. First pitch was a strike. The 0-1 toss, swing, and a foul tip at the plate. 0-2. Keon Vu almost had a grand slam last night. He hit a ball with the bases loaded in the fourth inning down the right field line, and it was ruled to be just barely foul. The 0-2. Swing and a miss. Down goes Fail on a 94-mile-per-hour fastball. That's strike 3. Two down for Ryan McChrystal. Well, that's got to be so tough for Maddox Long to have to give that up so early. Put the Caps in a spot where they have to rally just one inning in as McChrystal shoots a high fly to right center field. This one's going to get down with a bare hand by the center fielder Soika. His throw to second base is not in time. Kind of a lazy fly ball off the bat of McChrystal, but he hits it to the perfect spot. Two out double. Runner in scoring position for

0: The Grand Valley State football team returns to the bright lights of Lovers Stadium this Thursday night for the 2026 home opener in a whiteout.
1: 10-5 touchdown Lakers! Evan Burtney scores!
0: The Lakers get set for a week one non-conference tilt against the West Texas A&M Buffaloes in the first meeting between the two programs since the 2013 playoffs. Live coverage from Allendale begins at 6 p.m. Kickoff is at 7 p.m. right here on the Ticket West Michigan.
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0: second inning, 2-0 Dayton with the lead as Bo Ankeny leads us off. First pitch to him was a strike. Next toss is a fastball high and inside. One ball and one strike on Bo. Had himself a two-run home run in his last ball game. He hit it off the Dragon above the video board in left field. Next toss, a swing and a miss, 1-2 on Bo. We looked at the lineups courtesy of Ruth's Chris Steakhouse inside the Amway Grand Plaza Hotel in downtown Grand Rapids. As the next toss is a cut and a miss by Bo, there's out number one. They serve only the best steaks, hand-selected from the top 2% of the country's beef, and enjoy the freshest seafood, classic sides, and homemade desserts that satisfy any craving. 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Brings up Andrew Soika for the Whitecaps. First pitch to him is a big cut and a miss. 0-1. We mentioned that it is a little cooler here than we've seen throughout the week. It has been so hot throughout the course of this week. The 0-1 pitch is roped right at the second baseman. Catch is made by Eric Becker. Two away. But it's at 82 degrees at the moment, and it's easily the most comfortable that we have been during this series. We've had real feel index heat numbers over 100 degrees, but we're in much better shape here today. Here's Stephen Hrustic with bases empty and two outs. First toss, fastball down the middle for a called strike. It's 0-1. Next toss, fouled back to the screen, and it's 0-2. But those first pitch temperatures always come to us thanks to our friends at Ridge Heating and Cooling. The Whitecaps calling Ridge Heating and Cooling for all their game time temps and all their HVAC needs at LMCU Ballpark, RidgeHeatAndCool.com. 1-2 on Stephen Hrustic as the 0-2 pitch floated inside with a changeup. 1-2 the count on the former Michigan Wolverine who's got a home run this week, the 1-2. He smokes it high in the air, deep towards left field. Back goes the left fielder, Vu. He's on the warning track, and he's got it for out number three. Hrustic gave it a ride, but it's a long, loud 1-2-3 second inning for West Michigan. To the bottom half, 2-0 Dayton in front on Whitecaps Radio.
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0: here in Dayton. Bottom half, Maddox Long back to work after giving up the two-run home run in the first. First toss here to Tyson Lewis is just barely foul on a grounder down the first baseline. It scatters the Whitecaps bullpen down the right field line. It's 0-1. Tyson Lewis, Damian Ruiz, Kyle Henley, the scheduled three for the Whitecaps, and their opponent, the Dayton Dragons, here in the second. Into the turn, the 0-1 toss. Lewis takes one that bounces up to the plate. One ball, one strike. So Maddox Long gets the chance here today. West Michigan hoping that here's the kick, now the 1-1. Big cut and a miss. May have foul tipped it into the glove of the catcher, Espinal. Quick look at the Whitecaps defense for this one tonight. Steven Hrustich is the center fielder with Andrew Sojka, the man in center field for the Whitecaps, and Nolan McCarthy is in right. Get to the infield after this 1-2 pitch. It's on the way. Bounces up to home plate. Lewis jumps out of the way. Santana's the third baseman with Jack Goodman making his Whitecaps debut. He's the shortstop. Juan Hernandez at second. Bo Ankeny's at first with Edion Espinal behind the plate. Whacks it foul down the first base side as it rattles in front of the Whitecaps dugout. Caps are going without a number of their usual starters. Usually on Friday nights, we see some of the regulars get a night off. Well, today, no Sammy Heal, no Ricardo Hurtado, no Bryce Rayner, no Jackson Strong. The next pitch is a fastball outside. Three balls and two strikes. It's a lot of players not to be going on the West Michigan side. 3-2 on Tyson Lewis. The kick and the payoff pitch. Swing and a miss. He got him on a slider for strike three. Busted that one in on his hands. Lewis is retired. And there's one away. That'll bring up Damian Ruiz. Well, we will tell you that we are dealing with a couple of unusual circumstances tonight, if you're just joining us. First pitch, a slider down and away to Ruiz. It's 1-0. 2-0, Dayton on top, bottom of the second inning. Base is empty, one out. Not unusual circumstance is the fact that there is no working internet at the ballpark tonight. 1-0 pitch. Catches the inner half with a fastball at 91. There's a strike. 1-1. Here's the 1-1 toss. Slider outside. Two balls, one strike. And thus that has put so many people here in the press box in a panic. Now, I thought it was pretty commonplace that everybody has a hot spot on their own personal cell phones, their mobile phones. There's a ground ball foul, third base side, 2-2. So I thought the answer would be easy. I thought you could just simply fire up your phone, fire up the hot spot, and connect. But, of course, phones are not as powerful as that solid, corded Ethernet connection. And when you don't have that, things can become a little precarious. So stay with us here tonight. I know there are a lot of people here in Dayton doing the best they can. 2-2 pitch, slider, ring him up, outside corner for a called strike three. Down goes Ruiz, there's out number two. Brings up Kyle Henley. Maddox Long ended in the Frontier League. That is an amazing climb. As Henley rockets this one in the left field. Coming on, reaching out is Hrustich, and he's got it with a diving catch for out number three. That ball was sinking fast. Lucky for Steven Hrustic, he sank even faster. Let's go to the third. 2-0 Dayton on Whitecaps Radio.
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8: Welcome back, everybody, here in Dayton, Ohio. Appreciate you sticking with us. If you just missed it, Christian Santana had a double into the left center field gap. He's now at second base. Juan Hernandez has worked the count full. Still 2-0 in favor of Dayton in the top half of inning number three. Next pitch is down and in. He lost him, ball four. Kian Vu had a two-run home run in the first inning. Now the Whitecaps' bottom three hitters are trying to come up big. Was talking about Willie Blair, the former Whitecaps pitching coach, who now serves in the same capacity for the Dayton Dragons. And just wanted to thank Willie Blair for a lot of kind words that we were able to exchange before the ball game today. It's been a very overwhelming last couple of weeks, getting an excuse to chat with so many of you, whether it be at the ballpark, on social media, a lot of different ways, but certainly has been very humbling. Here's Nolan McCarthy. First pitch to him, a fastball down low, 1-0. And by the way, if you're just joining us, we do not have internet at the ballpark. Our in-house internet is completely down, so we are all going to trust fall into a good old cell phone. Here's the 1-0 pitch. Check swing, pulls back outside, 2-0. Hey, isn't it a good thing, though, on our phones now that we also have the added benefit of the mobile hotspot? 2-0. Outside, all the way to the backstop. That's a wild pitch. Both runners advance. It's 3-0 on McCarthy. And now the Whitecaps have a chance to get a run, if not more. But Morris, he was a shortstop and a two-way player when he arrived at Ole Miss. Fastball's gotten up to almost 100. Here's McCarthy's next toss. He smashes it high and deep towards left field. It's got some carry, but it'll stay in the ballpark. Making the catch is the left fielder Kian Vu for out number one. Tagging from third is Santana. He scores. Hernandez scoots over to third base. Sack fly for Nolan McCarthy, and it's 2-1. The Caps trail by a run. And that'll bring up Jackson Strong, who's the DH. Yeah, This is an interesting infield configuration. Here's the first toss to Jackson, swing and a miss. There's strike one. Interesting defensive alignment here. The left side of the infield is traditionally in. They're on the cut of the infield grass. Oh, one pitch down and in. 1-1. And the right side of the infield is playing all the way back. So it is a very unique look to this defense. Very specialized for the situation. Here's the 1-1 to Strong. He bloops a high foul fly out of play. It's 1-2. So the Whitecaps made the most of a productive out with Nolan McCarthy's sack fly. Just missed a home run. Here's the 1-2 outside with a heater. 2-2.

0: Well, to catch you up, the Whitecaps did get a run in an Owen McCarthy sacrifice fly. We're in the bottom half of inning number three, and it's 2-1 in favor of the Dayton Dragons. First pitch to Justin LeBron is a high fly to shallow left field. Out goes the shortstop. Goodman is there. He'll make the grab, and there's one away as the Whitecaps are able to dispatch of one of the best prospects in all the Cincinnati Reds system in Jack Goodman. One down for Ty Doucette. We can take a look and see what else is going on and a look at that out-of-town scoreboard. We mentioned that the Great Lakes Loons were winners in the first game of their doubleheader. That's pretty significant. First toss, Ty Doucette takes outside. One ball and no strikes. They're now playing the second game of that doubleheader, and they just got underway. It's no score in the first. But suffice it to say that if the Loons don't lose that game, if they win that game, the Whitecaps are going to be in the most difficult of spots. 1-1 pitch bounces up to the plate and all the way to the backstop. 2-1. But they just started that second game, so we are all going to be very big Lake County Captains fans for at least the rest of the night. Here's the 2-1. Fouls it away. 2-2. In that game earlier today, the Loons picked up a 9-0 win, and boy, this team has more grand slams than any other team I've seen in the Midwest League this year. They got a ton of them in Fort Wayne a couple of weeks ago. They got a bunch last week against Lansing. And now Eduardo Quintero, one of the great prospects in baseball, with a grand slam today. 2-2 pitch. Swing and a miss on a ball in the dirt. Espinal picks it up, flings it over to first in time, and there's two away. Sterling Paddock, he got the victory for Great Lakes in that first game. Jackson Humphreys got the loss. Keon Vu now the batter. But a whole lot riding on that Loons Lake County game tonight. First pitch, outside edge for a strike. We can also look at the Tigers affiliates. It's courtesy of Ridge Heating and Cooling. 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Oh, one pitch bounces up to the plate on a breaking ball. One ball and one strike. Erie is having all kinds of fun tonight. They lead Somerset 12-0 in the fourth. The 1-1. Vu takes changeup outside. Our buddy Woody Haydeen is 3-for-3. And Peyton Graham, 1-for-1 with 2 walks and 3 runs scored. And get a load of this. He has a stolen base tonight. Would you believe me if I told you that Peyton Graham has more stolen bases this year than Seth Stevenson? Peyton Graham stole his, ready, 65th base of the season. The 3-1, Vu hammers it, foul down the right field line into the Whitecaps bullpen. 3-2. Kenny Serwa's having a good day so far. 4 innings of scoreless baseball with that Yoshi knuckleball. Toledo and Indianapolis are scoreless in the fourth, while Lakeland beat Bradenton 10-2, and they're starting another game momentarily. 3-2. Yanks it foul down the first baseline. Still 3-2. Tyson LeBlanc, the shortstop, and one of the Tigers' very high draft picks, 3-for-3 today. Maddox Maloney, third baseman, he was 2-for-2. Michael Massey got the start for Lakeland. Former high draft pick went two innings of scoreless ball. 3-2 pitch is airmailed out into center field. Underneath it is the center fielder, Soika. He's got it, and Maddox Long goes 1-2-3 through Dayton in the third. 2-1 as we're off to the fourth. Major League scores are next on Whitecaps Radio.
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